singles from the album, and just this week the entire album dropped, and great stuff. And they're going to be at High Dive, I believe, early October. So looking forward to that. That kind of inspired a little spinoff to do a little mini Gang of Four feature. So I picked three tracks off of Songs of the Free, their 82 release. Partly for the music, mostly for the lyrical content, believe it or not. So look forward to that. There'll be one of those at the start of every half hour. And looks like we've got some growlers in just about every half hour. One of their latest greatest from 26, and I think some from 25, so not going too far back. And I think one from as far back as 2009, their debut album, so there'll be a little bit of that. And then let's see what else. A little bit of St. Vincent, older St. Vincent thrown in. And what else can I tell you? Some Fontaines D.C., Meteors. And I'm doing a mini Beatles feature. I think I'm doing two covers or three covers and an original. It's my birthday this week, and I turned 64. So that had me thinking about the Beatles a lot and the song When I'm 64. So that'll be featured later on in the show. But let's get it going. Here is Gang of Four from Songs of the Free. This is I Will Be a Good Boy on Clear Creek. Can You Dig It?

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My name is Tom. This is Clear Creek. Can you dig it? I'm here every Thursday from 6 till 8, and the show will repeat next Wednesday from 6 till 8. So if you liked it, if you do like it, tune in next week. And let's see, in the last half hour, Gang of Four got us started off, and they're going to get us started off every half hour tonight. This time it was I Will Be a Good Boy from their 1982 Songs of the Free. And then we heard from Dylan LeBlanc with Coyote from his 2023 Coyote. And then we heard from the Growlers with, I guess, an older one, Sea Lion Goth Blues from their 2010 Hot Tropics. And then Bar Italia with Miss Morality, Mrs. Morality, from their 23 Tracy Denim. And then probably at least at this moment, my favorite track of the half hour, that was Sugar Candy Mountain with Tired from their 2016 666. And then St. Vincent with an older one, Laughing with a Mouth of Blood. That was from their 2009 Actor. And finally, a brand new one, just released this week, actually. That was Sweeping Promises with My Friends and Entomologist from You Say I'm a Romanticize. And I like it a lot. But I also noticed that Lyra, I'm not sure how she pronounces it, maybe doing a little bit more overdubbing and multi-tracking and whatnot. And it sounds more polished, but I like to tell my wife I enjoy her screeching voice. So I could call me crazy. But anyway, that's part of the draw for me. So keep screeching, Lyra. Anyway, we're going to get it going again. This time it is Gang of Four with the story of Andy Gill's struggle. This is Capital, It Fails Us Now from, what is this? Another Day, Another Dollar from 82 or 83? 82. Sorry, I forgot my reading glasses tonight, so I'm kind of struggle-bussing, but bear with me. And here we go, Gang of Four on Clear Creek. Can you dig it?

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1: 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My name is Tom. This is Clear Creek. Can you dig it? And I'm here every Thursday from 6 till 8. And in the last half hour, Gang of Four got us started off with Capital, It Fails Us Now, from their 1982, Another Day, Another Dollar. And then Fontaine's DC, that's for Dublin City, I believe. And that was Televised Mind from their 2020, A Hero's Death. Then we heard a pretty recent one from the Growlers, that was Crisis, which is a single from 25. And then, let's see, a pair of releases from 2009, St. Vincent with Marrow from Actor, and Dan Auerbach with Heartbroken in Disrepair, and that was from 2009, Keep It Hid. And then another one from Dan Auerbach, that was Cherry Bomb from his 2017, Waiting on a Song. And finally, a cover of, I think Within You and Without You was on Magical Mystery Tour, but I'm not sure. It's an old Beatles song, the cover by Strawberry Alarm Clock from their 26 Where's One, so that's a brand new remake. And before we get going with the next segment, let's take care of the sponsors. 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And finally, coming up Saturday, August 29th, not this Saturday, next Saturday, 11 a.m. to 2 p.m. at the Idaho Springs Ballfields, the C3 Fest. This is an appreciation day for first responders, and it's a chance for the community to meet first responders, explore emergency equipment. There will be food trucks and a live band on site, along with Bounce Castle for the kids, I believe. Door prizes throughout the day. All are welcome. And let's see, that does it for the ads. Anyway, let me get to it here. Bear with me. If you're just tuning in, I forgot my reading glasses tonight, so I'm kind of struggle bussing along. But let's see. We're going to get it going again. This time, Gang of Four once again. And this one, really, I mentioned earlier, I picked these songs partly for the music, mostly for the lyrics. So this one is History of the World. And, yeah, listen closely. It's pretty cool.

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My name is Tom. This is Clear Creek, Can You Dig It? And in the last half hour, Gang of Four got us started with the history of the world from their 82 Songs of the Free. Then we heard from the Growlers with, I think this is off their debut album. That was Empty Bones from Are You In or Out? And then Bar Italia with Yes, I Have Eaten So Many Lemons, Yes, I Am So Bitter. And that was from their 23, Tracy Denham. And then a new recent discovery for me anyway, Anna Ash with Righteously. And that was from her 2017, Righteously. And then old favorite from St. Vincent, that was Neutered Fruit from her 2011, Strange Mercy. And another old favorite, well, more recent release, but a cover of an oldie. That was The Meteors with Foul Out on the Prowl. That was featured on I Don't Know the Year, Rod Steiger and Sidney Poitier in the heat of the night. Yeah, good stuff. And then really just an incredible, in my mind, cover of the Beatles' She's Leaving Home from Johanna Linnea Jacobsen from her 22 Alone Together. And I don't know what to say about that song. That last line, she's having fun, just hooks me every time. Get all choked up. Killer. Anyway, let's get it going. Final segment of the show. Gang of Four is going to get us started again later on. The Beatles with When I'm 64, which is coincidentally the birthday I'm celebrating this week. And, one more. This one came out about a month or so ago from Sweeping Promises. Accent from their 26, You Say I Romanticize. And I was kind of whining before about an earlier track. I'd have to go back and look up the title of it. I think My Friend is an Entomologist was the name of it. And saying that the vocal track was, noticeably more refined, smoother than what I'm kind of used to with Sweeping Promises. And, this song brings back the screech in full effect, so stay tuned for that. But here we go. This is Gang of Four with Woman Town from their 83 Hard on Clear Creek. Can You Dig It?

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My name is Tom. This has been Clear Creek, Can You Dig It? And if you enjoyed this show, it will re-air next Wednesday, 6 to 8. We'll have a brand new show on Thursday. And before we go, I want to mention programming on K-GOAT is brought to you by Mountain Moonshine, a full-service liquor store at 2812 Colorado Boulevard in Idaho Springs, open 8 a.m. to 10 p.m. Sunday through Thursday, and 8 a.m. to 11 p.m. Friday and Saturday. 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And let's go over that last half hour. We heard from Gang of Four with Womantown. That was from their 1983 Hard. A cover of Simon and Garfunkel's The Boxer. That was Mona Lisa Twins from the Mona Lisa Twins Duo Sessions 3 from 25. So pretty recent. Then the Growlers with a brand new one from the Unordinary, easy for me to say, EP, that was The Hard People from 2026. And then Kevin Morby with Harlem River from the 2013 Harlem River, and Sweeping Promises with one from their 26, You Say I Romanticize, that was Accent. Truly, truly dig that song. Let's see. And then Gang of Four with one last dig, that was We Live As We Dream Alone. That was also from the 82 Songs of the Free. I've been featuring that kind of throughout the night. And finally, in honor of the birthday I'm celebrating this week, the Beatles with When I'm 64 from Sgt. Pepper's Lonely Hearts Club Band. And I think that's going to do it for me tonight. I will try and behave myself this weekend. Everybody stay safe, and I will see you next week.

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man, she done had a party up in here, too. You wait till I see this woman when she get home. That glass over there got a little cigar in it or something. I don't even smoke no cigars. Serving caviar. Oh, you meat, no caviar. What's wrong with this woman? All these pasta, let me run me some water right here. Wait till I see this woman when she get home. Pots and pans all stacked up here. If there's a pot, let me scrape this pot. Oh, it's pitiful. I don't know why that woman come in here having a party and I'm at work. Getting all this stuff under my fingernail. Run some more water in here. Yeah, now I can wash these glasses. I'm gonna wash them up first. Now this woman. Yeah, that's pretty clean now, though. I got all this. I got to work on these pots a little bit more. It makes me so mad I don't know what to do. Thought I was a husband instead of a maid. Like old red chili or something all that got dried up on these pots. You'll never fix me none of this good food. Wait till that woman get home when I was scraping all these pots.

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Just before I start reading, I want to give like a quick cultural quiz in terms of black music and black artists to find something out for myself. I'd like to ask, how many of you black students know who Tricky Sam Natten was? Would you raise your hands if you do? Anybody, really. Does anybody know who Tommy Dorsey was? Anybody know who Paul Desmond is? Anybody? Nobody ever heard of Paul Desmond? Okay. Anybody know who Bird was? Okay, that's one. All right. Anybody know who Gene Krupa is? Anybody know who Sid Catlett is?

nobody know who Ernest Hemingway was. Anybody know who Tom Scott is? Anybody know who Black Arthur Price is?

0: now we doing Gershwin World. Anybody know who Billy Springhorn was?
1: Got one of them.
0: Anybody know who Al Jolson was?
1: Okay.
0: Anybody know who Earl Coleman is?
1: Earl Coleman, Dark Shadow. All right.
0: Anybody know who Stan Getz is? Anybody know who the president was?
1: Okay, we got two.
0: Anybody know who Fats Navarro was? Anybody know who Benny Goodman is? Anybody know who Fletcher Henderson was? Anybody know who Janis Joplin is? Anybody know who Betty Carter is? Anybody know who Lady Day was? Okay, well, what I'm trying to say is that in reference to black art and black music, most black people know most black people know more about white people and imitation black people.

every morning groaning me.

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The civil authorities have issued a required monthly test for all Colorados beginning at 1:59 a.m. and ending at 2:59 a.m. This is a monthly test from the Colorado Office of Emergency Management. If this had been an actual emergency, an official message would have followed the tone alert you heard at the beginning of this message. No action is required.

you've ever held a Randall knife, then you know my father well. If a better blade was ever made, it was probably forged in hell. My father was a good man, a lawyer by his trade. And only once did I ever see him misuse the blade. But it almost took his thumb off when he took it for a tool. The knife was made for darker things and could not bend the rules. He let me take it camping once on a Boy Scout jamboree. And I broke a half an inch off trying to stick it in a tree. Oh, I hid it from him for a while, but the knife and he were one. And he put it in his bottom drawer without a hard word once. And there it slept, there it stayed for 20 some odd years. Sort of like Excalibur.

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That's what I mean.

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It's enough to draw.

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0: there playing that guitar. Man, he looked 10 days older than water. Say, look here.
1: What that?
0: Look like your process took a recess. That's all right. At least I can afford to get one. You're wearing one of them do-it-yourself jobs, man. Say.
2: Yeah.
0: I wrote a song about you.
2: Let me hear it.
0: You sure you want to hear it?
2: I want to hear all of it. Never mind the tempo. You just shove on in there.
0: All right.

0: No, I ain't gonna talk about you like that. After all, it wasn't your fault.
1: Look here.
0: Yeah.
1: I heard you had a new job, too.
0: Is that right?
1: You wanna hear what kind of job I heard that you had?
0: And what kind of job I got now?
1: Standing out in front of a doctor's office making people sick.
0: That's all right. I heard something about you, too.
1: You heard nothing about me?
0: Yes, I did. I heard that you were so ugly that when you cry, the tears run down the back of your head to keep from coming towards your face. Say.
1: Yeah.
0: I wonder what you would have been if you had to live.
1: What's that?
0: I said, I wonder what you would have been if you had to live.
1: You, wait a minute. Say it again.
0: I said, I wonder what you would have been if you had to live.
1: Your daddy.
0: Hey there.
1: Yeah.
0: Did your mama ever have any children?
1: What?
0: Did your mama ever have any children?
1: I bet you your mama didn't raise no dummies either, did she?
0: She must have raised one. I'm up here with you.

0: bag you got on violin cases?
1: Say there.
0: Yeah.
1: What Air Force you belong to?
0: The same one your daddy belonged to.
1: Also, I saw that propeller around your neck.
0: Now, look here.
1: Yeah.
0: You got on a $35 boat.

0: That's all right. The reason I ain't wearing none of them, your wife couldn't afford to buy them. Hey there.
1: Yeah.
0: I don't need you to play that thing.
1: You act like I can be replaced, huh?
0: There's other guitar players, you
1: ain't
0: know.
1: Ain't no more like me.
0: I know it. One like you is enough.

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1: Why did you steal the matches?

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0: Okay, Doug. Do you want to tell us what you just played?
1: I have absolutely no idea. I kind of like screwed it up in the middle there. It started off as take five and ended up being something else. You know, giving me the power and control over things, not a good idea.
2: That's not the way to go, huh?
1: No, you just don't know what you're going to get. I mean, I'm just pushing buttons, Andrew. Just waiting to see what happens.
0: Really? I'm just trying to figure.
1: Proactive, I'm reactive.
3: No doubt.
4: I'm no active.
1: You is no active?
3: I can't hear you. I wonder why.
1: You are seeing some behind-the-scenes, top-notch professionalism at this radio station right now. It's a marvel. I look at you and I marvel.
4: I'm speechless. I'm utterly speechless.
1: You're a god, man. You're a radio god.
3: You can't put two headsets right next to each other and one not plugged in and expect me not to pick up the wrong one.
1: Of course. There's Murphy's Law right there.
4: I wonder if you'd miss it.
3: Yeah, no doubt. I got some gold.
1: I don't know what I played, but I played some things. Hope you enjoyed them. Andrew's kind of working over there to play some more things.
3: Yeah, we've got Jelly Beans and Chocolate by David Benoit.
1: Oh, I am so hungry.
3: Jelly beans. Do you want some jelly beans and chocolate?
1: Oh, man. Chocolate jelly beans.
3: Chocolate jelly beans. I can either play that one or I can play Bermuda Nights by...
4: I had a date with Jelly Bean one night.
1: Before people realize just how completely stupid we are. Please play some serious music. I hear something.
3: Yeah, how come we can't hear anything, though? Because...
1: Is it on the radio?
3: Yeah.
1: No, I hear it on your computer.
3: No, it's playing. I'm getting feedback right here. Right, folks?
5: What'd you do?
1: Oh, man, it's just your computer.
6: I think the Q button, the gray button, has to go down.
1: The button has to go down.
3: The Q button. I'll tell you what.
5: What'd you do?
1: The Q button.
3: Nope.
1: Yes, sir. Like I said, I paid $29.95 for this course on radio.
3: Yeah.
5: What'd you do?
3: We forgot the passcord.
1: And this is my instructor over here.
4: Is it the P button or the Q button?
3: The umbilical cord was not plugged in.
5: It wasn't plugged in.
3: There we go.

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Let's talk about it. Ooh.

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0: That's another one that we forgot. Yeah, you know, like most of them tunes that we used to do with two drummers, we don't do them anymore, you know. Most of the things we used to do with Pigpen, we don't do them anymore either.
1: Well, let's put a little rubber down that I-65 corridor, bringing the good stuff down from Vandenberg County, Indiana. I want to, hell, I'm a riding. Shit. I want to.

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0: 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I'm Mark Cuccinello, and I'm here with my co-host, Lori Beckel. Good afternoon, Lori.
1: Hey, hi, Mark.
0: And then it's that wonderful day of the month when the history of the
1: week. Wednesday of every month. We already made it. Try. Most of the time,
0: Well, Chris, hello. So much for coming in.
1: Yeah, so great to be here today, Mark. I do have a couple PSAs for our show today. One is I want to remind you out there in Rainbow Land that if you are in the county on Saturday, the Click Creek Democrats are holding our summer rally, which is called Democracy Fest, noon to 6 at the Quinn Ball Field down by the ski park. A whole lineup of speakers and very breaking, exciting news just this morning. Not only will we have Congressman Joe Booth speaking to us, but our beloved congressman is bringing Congressman Jamie Raskin. And so,
2: he's an articulate man.
1: He really is. And if I'm not mistaken, I do believe both of these men, but were the impeachment, managers.
0: Managers.
1: Yeah, for both of the

0: to meeting Congressman Raskin, and of course, hearing Joe talk is just all of a sudden. So it's a great family event. We'll have a bouncy house and kids' games, and we'll have food for sale and beer and speakers and a whole lineup of fun band schedules. So 12 to 6 p.m. Saturday at
1: on the Quinn Ball Field, and as everyone knows, the parking is limited. On the site, we will have a shuttle van, and that will be running continuously through town. It will be making stops at
0: Cooper Riley.
1: Yes, thank you. Cooper Riley, the rec center, City Hall.
0: City Hall and then back. If you see the white rec center van that has our banner on it, you can flag down that van any old time and jump up.
1: Yeah.
0: Free shuttle, free admission, food and drink for the lunch. This is our people raising event. I just want everybody to come, get inspired, have fun, and enjoy being in the outdoors hoping for people.
1: I just think that Jamie Raskin, long before the impeachment hearings, just he seemed like such a thoughtful guy, and during the impeachment hearings, you found out the depth of his knowledge regarding the Constitution of the United States. It really is a top performer. Well, you don't have to agree with his politics necessarily, but you have to acknowledge it the way most people for you see.
0: Yeah, and I think it's at that time.
2: It's true radiation.
1: So that'll be this Saturday, but 100 years ago on Saturday.
2: So we pick topics, as those of you out there in radio land probably. We pick different topics. And then Lou does a very more traditional way of finding the people involved with it. And I just go winging off in different directions. And that's kind of led to this time. Because there was so about the topic is law enforcement, lawmen, that sort of thing. And it's in Georgetown, being the county seat at that point in time, you had sheriffs and you had marshals, and you had all kinds of issues and different things. So I was going through and the list of how many people there were, although there was a guy named John Silvertooth that I'm interested in moving to sometime because that's just a wonderful name. But I have two things that I'll sort of get involved in. One of them was an 1860s issue where a marshal was convicted of manslaughter in one of the houses of ill repute, being Belle Key's house on Brown Elm Street, Elsa. And the other one being relating to the sheriff of Grand County. We dealt with Grand County last one with Doc Susie. And this was the sheriff of Grand County who was involved in a nasty situation over there and came over to Georgetown and committed suicide. I have the coroner's report, so I just love reading coroner's reports because what they would do, so there was an unfortunate death of whatever kind, the coroner would go around and find people to serve as the coroner's jury. And this was like right at the moment while the body is still lying cold on the ground. And that's a whole different thing from what we do now. So
0: what was the purpose of the jury?
2: Well, it was to determine whether there was a cause for a criminal proceeding or whether it was a natural death.
0: Like a grand jury.
2: Yeah, and I think that coroners still have the ability to do that. I don't know. You've done EMT stuff. Of course, Chris Edmund, when we needed.
1: Don Allen.
2: Don Allen, yeah. Right. And I believe that they have, today, I think, a coroner will generally determine the cause of death. But if
0: that's a training.
2: Yeah. But if there is a question or if it's something where the information that he has is unusual, then I believe they still have the right to convene a coroner's jury, somebody out there is undoubtedly jumping at the bell right now saying, I don't want to talk about, because I don't. But I think they have the right to convene it to determine whether or not you should proceed with criminal proceedings.
1: From my experience, the common way that they proceed is the coroner goes and, collects the remains,
2: right.
1: Takes them to the facility here in town, and typically they'll do an autopsy if it was a sudden death, just to confirm the cause of death, and that's done by a pathologist that they hire from town.
2: But if there are still questions, I think they can do it. But the fact that these guys, you're just having a normal morning walking down to the store and they grab you and come over and look at these people that are dead. Anyway, it's a different world than what we live in now. But I'm going to start.
1: I speed up and then.
2: I think they just
0: grab. I sleep.
2: And they move in. Okay, but that's the second. So the first one that I have relates to a gentleman named William Henderson, and he was the town marshal in Georgetown in 1860. And he was, according to the Colorado Miner, who was elected to the office of town marshal in the spring of 1868, Henderson, a Democrat or Republican, reformers, Democrat, who killed Dolan, Henderson, who paid the expense of the prosecution, Republican administration of Clear Creek County, who is now paying his board in the Gilpin County Jail, taxpayers of Clear Creek County. So just in case you thought the political swamps were something that have only come up in the last few years, no, they've been there for a long time. So this was in 69. So what happened? Well, our friend, or at least the person, William H. Henderson, wrote a letter to the miner from the county jail in Central City in October of 1860. Amateur's miner, being 10 years in Colorado Territory, 4 years of which were spent in Georgetown, our vicinity, during which time I have worn an irreproachable character as a peaceable citizen, I beg to trouble you for the insertion in your valuable paper, following review of the character of evidence upon which I was convicted of manslaughter at the recent term of district court. I venture to hope that you will be pleased to give this publication. I venture to hope that you will be pleased to give this publication as it is written, with a view of disabusing the public mind, which I apprehend has been erroneously impressed regarding the death of Owen Dolan, for the manslaughter of whom I have been sentenced to 5 years in penitentiary. It is well known that the deceased was a constant associate of those females upon whose testimony I was convicted. These females are common prostitutes. Dolan bore the relation to them of a fancy man. I haven't seen the term fancy man written before. So that was 1860.
0: In the definition?
2: So this is 1869, and times are pretty rough and tumble in town to begin with. Usually I think of the gold mining towns being rougher in character than silver, because you can carry around a sack gold ore. You remember the movie Paint Your Wagon? The guys who are underneath, gathering the gold dust and all of that. We can't do that with silver ore. It just comes in big batches. But anytime I see this, I'm reminded of that song about No Name City. You want to see sin and look at his kind? Here it is. You want to see virtue left behind? Here it is. You want to embrace the golden calf, ankle and thigh and upper half. I thought that's best line. Anyway, here it is. But for Georgetown, times were kind of rough until Leadville comes. And then the rougher characters, they end up taking a train over to Leadville. And it calms down quite a bit in Georgetown. But this is 1869, so it's still pretty. Okay, so Mr. Dolan bore the relation to them of a fancy. They're the ones who then were testifying. I was town marshal of Georgetown previous to and at that time that Dolan came by his death. It was reported to me by some of the respectable citizens of Georgetown that the house kept by these females was very disordered. In In fact, I felt called upon by the community in the interest of the public court. I mean, I'm totally sarcastic. In the interest of the public decorum, to put a stop to the outrageous indecency said to be of recent occurrence. I therefore went to the house and threatened to have them brought to justice if the disorderly conduct complained of was not discontinued. Sometime after, I heard that there had been a row and that shots had been found in the house. I went to inquire into the matter when the marks left by the bullets were shown me by one of the women. I was induced before leaving to play cards. See, this is where it gets a little bit iffy. I was induced before leaving to play cards with her. Wouldn't you, you know, you're going to, you're reporting to this, nothing like a friendly game. I was induced before leaving to play cards with her, never suspecting the bitter malice she entertained towards me, nor the opportunity for revenge she was seeking. I played with her and lost, and when on the point of leaving, I said, in a jolly manner, "Belle, you have cheated me." This was the opportunity she sought. She turned on me fiercely and then said, "You lie, you." I would tell you they did G-D-S-I-B-, if you can, you know, kind of figure out like that.
0: Fill it in.
2: "I can lick you or any of your crowd." So the woman that he's talking about is Belle Keese, who's one of the better known maps in Georgetown, who lived, well, who had property over in the female boarding district, was the way it was referred to, Sanborn Fire Maps. Although she also had a house in town and was, there were two of her. There was Belle Keese, and then I think she was Elizabeth Dyer, was her regular name. She had a house over on the other side of town, the other side of the creek. But anyway, so she told off Mr. Dolan, "Well, you've cheated me, and you cheated me, and I look you were in the crowd." Dolan was lying upon a bed. As soon as he heard her, jumped up and said, "Get out of here, you G-B-S-L-B-. And drew a pistol from under the pillow. Where was this guy? Anyway, and made every preparation to shoot me. I then, in self-defense, shot him, and for this I am convicted of manslaughter and sentenced to 5 years. So...
1: Now, that made the whole situation clear as much.
2: So, I mean,
0: is that the court public opinion?
2: Well, that is even so. That is Henderson writing from jail. So he's once he's convicted, he's taken over to jail in Central City. Whether the jail was, well, there was a jail in Georgetown, but not a very good one at that point. So they took him over to Central City, and they're getting ready to ship him down to the penitentiary for 5 years. Not a good place to be if you're in law enforcement. Anyway, reading about it 30 years later when they're doing one of those 30 years ago, thus and such, what they said was that Henderson was hired to be marshal and that he was very neat and that was kind of a requirement. But on the other hand, they sort of had the feeling that he was just itching to kill somebody. And so when Dolan called him a G-S-B-. You see this guy standing up and saying, "You G-." Anyway, so that was the one case that I had.
1: Chris, don't you think that it was common for rough men to be employed in that,
2: yeah,
1: that job?
2: Yeah.
1: And to handle other rough men?
2: It had to be. Now, Brandon, it's still that. Well,
0: I think it's still that.
2: But I think that he also, we all grew up, I think, watching Gunsmoke and all of that, and, you know, the marshals going out on the street and do all that sort of thing. But Georgetown was generally quieter than this. But when it came to the house of repute and the fact that I had to play a game of cards. Really?
0: Right.
2: He was induced to play a game of cards. So anyway.
1: I hope that playing a game of cards is a euphemism.
2: It's a euphemism. Well, Dolan was on the bed. Anyway, we'll leave it here. But it's just, he
0: didn't know that.
2: He didn't know. Well, he knew Dolan was there. I mean, he had to know it. So I don't know. Maybe I have an image in my mind of you walk in and there's an area that people would go to and then the bedrooms are off to the side. Well, not in this case, here. But so that was my lawman of interest, William Henderson. The other case, I'm not going to get into in too much detail. You grew up in Fairfield County, so you may add more detail to this than I have. So in 1884, there's a wonderful book, by the way, those of you who like history, Bob Black wrote a wonderful book called Island in the Rockies, History of Grand County, and it's wonderful and very well researched. And he writes with a certain amount of humor and occasional chagrin. I met him, I drove around one time, and I was sort of mouthing off about the line of the Louisiana Purchase, and he just put me in my place and said, well, we crossed it about 2 miles. So anyway, but he was a good man. And he wrote about all of the hoopla in Grand County, and it's fairly small compared to Clear Creek. Clear Creek is, what, 7,000 people in the mid-1800s? And I think Grand County is really little. They're talking about an election there, which is like 150 to 110 turning out. So it's as you know, North Park certainly is a lot of cattle ranching country. That's just they're not going to be population dense. But as mining got called in and all of this sort of thing, then you start getting into appointments for postmaster, which is pays well at that point in time. Other things, and there is a big push and pull over which should be the county's Grand Lake or Hot Sulphur Springs. Now, I never really knew that because to me, Grand Lake is in a big town. Hot Sulphur Springs, it was the county seat.
1: They're both
2: true. Yeah, they're both true. So,
0: and it, yeah, hot's
2: for from everyone else. So, there was, I can't even get into all of it without being about five chapters of Bob's book, but you had the people in Grand County who really wanted the county seat to be moved there, and you had the people not Sulphur Springs who wanted the seat there. So they would have an election. And it was like 150 to 117 to go ahead and move it to Grand County. Well, then the commissioners who were in Hot Sulphur Springs and were more fond of that disqualified a lot of the voters. Does this sound familiar? I mean, this is the more things change, the more they stay the same. So I think it may have even been on the 4th of July. There was a murder, and it had to do with, they had learned that the people who were unhappy were going to come to Grand County or to Grand Lake and shoot the people who were in office. And those people heard about it. Instead, they ended up murdering the people who were coming over to kill. So that's tough stuff. So one of the people involved in it, in a little bit of towards the side, is William Hamill. But I'll digress about it. I'm not going to get into the whole situation. It's an interesting one if we are looking for a source topically. But there was a sheriff by the name of Charlie Royer. He was the sheriff, but then they revoked his bond. So they said, well, you can't do sheriffy things if you don't have a bond. So it was back and forth. And after the murders, some people accused him of being in cahoots with the people who were killed. So, it's nasty stuff. It's not quite Aaron Burr and Alexander Hamilton, but there's a lot of it. So Charlie Royer decides he's going to get out of Dodge because he's afraid he's going to be killed, for one thing. But he comes over to Georgetown. And he's staying at the Ennis House, which is in the parking lot next to the Hotel of Paris. It's the northeast corner of 5th and Tattle Street. And he kills himself. So then we call coroner's jury. Forgive me while I read this. I just really enjoy this stuff. Anyway, so, and this is before Franz Hartmann. You remember we talked about Franz Hartmann a couple times ago. Franz Hartmann is the coroner. Okay, in the matter of inquest upon Charles W. Royer at the Ennis House, Georgetown, in said county and state, July 16th, beginning at 8:45 p.m. Testimony, read something to writing by Thomas H. Oswald. That's just the coroner. So Catherine Ennis says she lives at the Ennis House. She knew Charles Royer, the deceased, spoke to him this morning about 8 o'clock at the kitchen door, next saw him dead in his room at the second story of house east of the main Ennis House at a part of it. This is about 8 o'clock this evening. It's 8 o'clock this evening that she sees him dead, and they called the inquest at 8:45. My sister-in-law, Ann Ennis, opened his door, saw him there, and called. I looked in and saw a trunk open. It was Royer's, and I saw the man was Royer. I told her to come out, and I called my brother, Nick Ennis. No one else was in the room that I know of. Len Pollard came to the house with Royer about 7:30 last evening. I heard no shot fired. Royer slept above last night. I thought he was dead when I saw him and called Nick. I saw a pistol at his feet when I went to the room. The room was empty. She finds that. Then they called Len Pollard. I live at Grand Lake. I knew Mr. Royer deceased, came with him from Grand Lake starting Saturday. I'm reaching Georgetown Sunday about dark. Stopped at Ennis House. I saw him at breakfast this a.m. I think I saw him pass Mount's Barbershop shortly after I have traveled with him a good deal and never knew him to be jollier than on this trip. He was very S-A-U-S-I-E.
3: Saucy,
2: yeah. That may have been something in the paper or heard something which changed him with disgraceful conduct of some, which charged him with disgraceful conduct of some kind in the late troubles. I bring up late troubles, yeah. I call it the troubles. A letter is here shown, dated July 11th with COD's letterhead. I do not recognize the handwriting of that letter. I think the pistol shown me is the one I saw Royer have yesterday. It is a 38 Colt revolver. I know of no other reason or cause for Mr. Royer's action than I have stated. Then William Hamill comes. Biographer of William Hamill, so I'm always interested in this sort of thing. Resided at Georgetown, knew Mr. Royer, the deceased, since 1875 or 76. Know nothing as how he came to his death. Letter mentioned in L.J. Pollard's. I think the letter was written by C.H. Hook, a late partner of Rob Royer's. They were stage coaches. I've heard no threats against Mr. Royer. On the night of July 5th, 1883, in conversation with C.H. Hook and inquiring what the origin of the Grand County troubles, and love it, it just was, I understood from Hook that the county commissioners, the Grand County, had declared Royer's bonds void on account of unsupporting. And I did. Dennis did Hook that I believe Royer could get any reasonable bonds in this town, church, and that if I couldn't qualify bondsman, I would go on his bond rep. That is the substance of my conversation with Hook. July 5th, I suppose this letter is released to that. Okay, that's C.H. Hook, lives in Graham County, Royer deceased. So they're going along. I wrote a letter above. I elected to sign my name, but he knew who it was from. I expect he received it at the lake. I don't remember whether I marked it or sent by post. So, anyway, what they're doing with all of this is they're calling everybody together to say whether or not they thought it was murder or self-inflicted. And so the said jurors have herewith set their hands, date and year aforesaid, and Jesse Randall would have been this is right across the street, J.D. Jennings, Barry Ward, Ray Warner, somebody, Morse, Albert Musick. Run past them. Yeah, then in the battle, Franz Hartmann is the coroner. So in the matter of the inquest, I, Franz Hartmann, coroner, it's a county hereby certified. On being notified of the death of Charles Royer, Georgetown, I immediately proceeded to take charge of the body of the deceased. Summon the jury as follows. Basically, they determined that it was a suicide. So it's just obviously. They talk about, you know, the right breast, coat pocket, a toothbrush, official papers, three letters. The sentence is that this related to the troubles in Cranley. And while he was not accused of that, he certainly knew everybody and knew that it was not trying to get better. Or Mr. Wolfram. Those are my two really weird ones. So switch back to Lou, and then as time allows, I'll tell you about the jailbreaks.
3: Yes.
1: I'm Grant Cobb. I don't care if it's Hobbs or Springs, any other town in Grand County. There's no such thing as a centrally located system that you could say this should be a county seat. Maybe Granby. Granby, but
2: the discussion, which is interesting, because I think Granby is being much larger than Grand Lake, but certainly as the county was starting to grow, and then you had a lot of things that were, what is it called, when somebody get political jobs that are given, like the postmaster is a political job, and even running some of the stage lines, and they were really waiting for a railroad to come through, and a lot of other things would be big money, and certainly at the point in time that there starts to be a mining interest in the county, as opposed to all of the ranchers, because ranchers are a long ways apart. You know, maybe they'll get together and friends to drink a few beers, but you don't get the sense that it's
3: early.
2: And the working was bad. Yeah. So anyway, I will say that one of the things about Hamill, Hamill made a comment that was spread around that he had Grand County in his pocket, which wasn't a really bright thing to say, because the people of Grand County took offense. But he was, Hamill was a bigwig in the Republican Party in the late 1870s, early 1880s. Grand County switched from Democrat to Republican, and Hamill being the bigwig in county next door, Thurby County, he had a lot to say with the kinds of points he made on that, but oops, don't say that.
3: So what did the realm?
2: That's a good question.
3: Because the board...
2: Well, it's you've got the Corona Pass going through, and I think that's early 20th century.
3: Yeah, Corona Pass. Yeah. You're thinking of the tunnel. That's
2: much later. But I think Corona Pass... So my grandparents moved to Steamboat in 1910, and my grandfather worked on survey Corona Pass, so that would have been right about 1910.
3: I see,
2: but that's all I know.
3: So they kept waiting. And where is the county seat? It still is.
2: And it's the kind of thing, I mean, you will find the same sort of fight here in Clear Creek County that everybody wants the county seat. But once you spend money building the courthouse, building a jail and those sorts of things, then you're less apt to move it. So these early fights tended to be intense. But what just amazed me was it was intense, but it was so small. I mean, this would be like Silver Plume dividing in half what they wanted to do.
1: Well, I think if you think about the location of many of the state capitals around the country, it's easy to imagine that the population dynamics were much different. And because they were smaller communities, it was easy to consolidate power in one, even a small place.
2: And the power carried with it money. I don't know that can be oxidative substance. So poor Sheriff Royer, but I've always felt a little sorry for him. Just, as it comes out, he really does not get included at all in troubles that Grand Lake is they describe it.
1: He certainly didn't murder.
2: No, but he, I think he knew that his life was going to be not the same.
1: So those are two fantastic stories. If they ever, decide to make an action pack of history.
2: The reason that I come across these kinds of things, you know, Lou and I have talked a lot about how much we really appreciate the library district supporting our effort to digitize ColoradoHistoricNewspapers.com, which is great because you can go out and search everything. Well, starting about 1985, I started reading the newspapers from Georgetown and Silverwood. And then my assistant, Alexis, read the newspapers from Idaho Springs, and we copied things we thought were of interest. And so, am I going to find, Henderson and Dolan, you bet. Do I know that there's... So I copied them and put them in by category. So I have a few thousand pages of notes by category. And it makes it easier for me and a lot more fun because now I get to talk about them. My friends are really tired. You're not.
1: We're going to take a quick break, and when we come back, we'll hear about law enforcement efforts. All right. We'll be back shortly.
3: So the fungus

0: Okay, then music's not, you know, sorry about that. I have no explanations.
1: Same monasticity.
0: Okay. Deep breath on three, one, two, three. All right, folks, we're back. And, you're listening to What's Upstream here at Clear Creek Radio. We are KYGG, LPFM 102.7, 103.9 on your FM dial. 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And all of our shows are archived on that site. There's profiles of DJs, there's upcoming events. It's an interesting site, I think, and I think you'll find it.
2: And you can donate.
0: Oh, yes, you can. And it's very easy to do. Simple task. Okay, we're back with our two historians here at Clear Creek County. We got Lou Albert and Chris Bradley. Chris just told us about all the troubles, Georgetown Hall.
1: The troubles, some people getting murdered, those are troubles. Yeah.
0: And hopefully you've got peacekeepers in the area. Go for it.
2: Okay.
0: Excuse me. Lori, did you have something? I'm sorry.
2: Let me just, if I could, Lou. This is kind of law enforcement related. It's the PSA about the C3 Fest going on a week from Saturday, hosted by our very own Clear Creek Sheriff's Office. So there you go. That's the way it ties into the show. And it is an opportunity to bring your family and meet first responders. It's for emergency equipment. Food trucks will be on site. It's kid-friendly. Everyone is welcome. C3 Fest, Clear Creek County Fest. That's C3 Fest. Next Saturday, August 29th, from 11 to 2, again at the Idaho Spring Hall.
0: I will say that my two-year-old grandson, while he's about to church, he is out of his mind for fire trucks. Well, I don't know, but he just thinks they're the...
2: Well, he's your grandson.
0: He's been told that he's going to have a chance to climb on a fire truck with help. He can't really climb up there, but he's pretty excited. So, sorry.
2: This is a fun time, so...
0: Okay, sorry to interrupt there. Let's hear what you got for Idaho Springs.
2: Well, as I got almost said to Chris, I said, so fun, not that fun. Right, in the early days. And I actually go a little later as well. I chose 3 men. And there's so many edits. You could just all go to Stuart, Colorado. Newspapers and read that because there's no way to you, and it's just so fun. So first I'd like to talk about John Alexander, and he was actually the first official officer, and he was appointed in 1872. Town government established. Prior to that, an informal government of searches was called the Idaho Town. But this is when it was officially. So he was called to be. And when they called him Marshall, and they called him, most of the time what they did actually was night. Because everything was fine. At night, they kind of protected the businesses. That's what they did.
0: We're all in the drunkenness. All occurs after.
2: Well, then breaking into the businesses. Sure. So anyway, so he was town hospital and supervisor of streets. So evidently, while he was tending his hospital, he was dead. Great hunter and fisherman, which is funny because you know about the fish John Boy, right? And hence, we'll be finding Nemo. So how do it sound coming to each other? Good. Yeah, turn it off. And you'll love this. His daughter was married to Mr. Harry Penn. Don't you love how speaking is highly balanced? No. And he and Governor Bryan. Here's a fun article. Mr. John Dory may mean well and probably has no intention of depleting the town treasury. But if he continues his wholesale slaughter, canines, no such item as dog tax fund will occur in the next report of the town treasury.
0: Cool. Oh, how big that was.
2: Yeah. Right? Oh, yeah. $2 each dog. No, it's $5.
1: It's one of those S-dash, anyway.
2: He built a lot of structures. Also a cottage, a village, a warehouse, a chef house, that Dumont stack. So he was doing all this while he was working. And when he wasn't,
1: no.
2: He didn't sleep. Right? Yeah, exactly. He created a fishery, which he made. A producer of alfalfa, like beef and timber, since all the while he was stabbing. So he to Colorado in the spring of 1860, and he located 4 miles by hawk. Subsequently, folded. I'm sure you guys know her, Jory.
1: Yes, Jory Lee.
2: This is the memo. Lake Nita. Yeah, that's fabulous. So there you go. So we're in
1: yeah.
2: So in our Clear Creek County streets, count haunted houses. This is John at Dory Hill, which is about 1860. The business center commitment. It's worth the money. Just for the story. And that's how to do your thing. Because we don't have enough time. And you have to be.
1: It must be us. Have we ever completed a topic? We always
2: It's kind of like genealogy. You're never done. So he was born in 1825, Ontario, Canada. And he died at the age of 81 in Irishman's. And he and his wife were both. So I like to see the first one, and to seem like it didn't seem like they weren't out shooting, doing all of these. So the next one,
0: excuse me.
2: Yeah.
0: Any particular word about the fish hatchery? You mentioned the fish
2: hatchery.
1: Several of them.
0: Yeah.
2: Yeah. I hope she'll do it.
0: There was one in Empire. I have a story about that. So it's
2: I'll be sure that's one. It could be a
0: stuff.
2: It could have been his. Because he was building Belfast and Dumont. He got around it. So what we want to Albert Straw. He was very busy. And so I just saw him know on site as well as transporting. Did not want me to share. 1916 to 1922. And he's all they kept tabs on that man. He could not go up the street without it being put in the newspaper.
1: However, this is what time period?
2: This is 1916 to
1: 1922. Yeah, there isn't a lot of other stuff. This is the time period of. Like Henry Anderson went to Boulder this week.
2: Yeah.
1: Henry Anderson came back. Extra, but anyway.
2: Right. Well, so he was one that they had.
1: Yeah.
2: Somebody to watch. Yeah. You know. So he did a lot of traveling, transporting criminals, using streets and all. So just to give you an idea of the crimes that were happening at that time, not paying, bouncing checks. Forgery, mental unbalanced individuals, not paying support for children, drunkenness, unlawful fishing, looting, and wild men in the mountain village. That's a whole other story. Disappearance of a young surveyor, motorcycle theft, horse thieves, assaults, illegal work, and also refuse to the chairman of the examination board for the draft. I don't know how he did that. And it would take you a long time just to read about him and the newspapers. So, but I get the impression that he was smallest and it's really, I didn't read any backlash.
0: She was mostly positive.
2: Yeah. So,
1: unfortunately, I couldn't find what year was it? His kids. Anyway, I've met some Straubs.
2: Oh, they're still there.
1: They're still there.
2: Straubs are still
1: there. They're still
2: there. Unfortunately, he said, met at his resignation because the high point when that was celebrating helps. He accepted deployment of the resignation. They benefited. But, it was weird because he would collect. You know, when somebody was flying, that's how it was paid. So we got money all the time. But then they decided, no, we're not going to do that. We just didn't pay.
1: Yeah, once they lost their money.
2: They couldn't do it. So he was born in St. Joseph's in 1865, and he died at age 85. Well, all three of us spent that a long time. Yeah, so that was 1965. That's not that long. And he married Carrie Solomon in 1894, 5 sons, 3 children. No. So, on to Frederick Thoreau, and he was born in Iowa in 1860. He just kind of put it in your mind, all things were happening here in 1859, not he was younger, for sure, but he did die in 1947, which was when I was born. And he was 82 years old. So, I don't know if you guys remember Chris, but he adopted that race site and took care of it. So, the direction. So, in 1938, an article got him 7 foot tall, semi active. And I just think it's amazing.
1: Yeah.
2: You know. And he had been an officer. His nickname was Fortress.
0: Four is police officer.
2: Yes.
0: You have not twisted a lot of arms. So
2: four. Well, and at that time, I mean, a person who was 65 of old age.
0: Yeah.
2: And that's what they put down. Age. Drives me crazy. That's what they did. So he was a pretty spry man. He just didn't know. Like, you don't, Mr. Mark. I wouldn't mess with you.
1: That's true. It's true.
2: You were the example of that. So he was a very busy man, too. And most of the time, it's like people had to live really fast because they died. And so, if you were longer, I got
0: all the whiskey that they drank didn't affect the development.
2: So, he was very busy. And most of the time, he handled keeping the peace by those things as his own office. That's, I'm almost all of the police officers that they did it by themselves. So, for instance, when Straub was the sheriff, I need to tell. Actually, all he does a lot of the problems. So small. And said he did. And
0: I was imagining out like they used to train out of the I bet she walked into the store and said, I need a posse. And whoever comes with me.
1: They jump up.
0: The first two drinks when we get back are on me.
2: And I could have been that way, you know.
1: But they didn't necessarily have horses, but I just put aside when the situation with Silver Plume or Jackson Bishop chases Schneider down to Main 6th Street in Georgetown and is murdered there. Then Jackson takes off, and the first thing the law enforcement guys have to do is find horses.
2: Yeah.
1: I mean, it's not quite like Gunsmoke, where, you know, they jump on their horses because they're tied up. And
2: yeah. Well, in Idaho Springs, it's like it's family.
1: Well, we have the free stable, but if you didn't own the horse, that would perhaps not be.
2: That's just easy to say.
1: Excuse me, I'll take Blaze.
2: Yeah, right. But, and as we've done the land records, you have to hide twice and you have to step by.
1: Yeah.
2: So, he was married twice and I don't find any children. Did have stepchildren. But I'm always, it always makes me sad. That's the bit of carrying on. Met this great person that was a cousin. Well, he was also on the fire department. And so he began with a virgin business. Green Light Bobby.
1: Yes, which I bought, by the way. It's a wonderful 24. Thank you. Go down to the visitor center and buy.
2: Yeah.
1: Sign up to our
2: apartment. It looks like Saturday and the dark.
1: Sure.
2: Yeah. Show that would be so great.
0: That was small.
2: It's going to be on the start for the school.
1: I'm going to bring my next September show. Okay. Was there a jail in Idaho Springs?
2: Yes, Selkus. I think it was the jail.
1: A little one?
2: But the infant.
1: Yeah.
2: But when I first moved here, it was the jail. It was in, under the library at the bottom, and it was really small. And I don't know when that moved there, but if they had one, it would have been really small. But the one in Georgetown, I mean, and they just saw it through the wall.
1: But there were two kinds of jail. There was the little stone jail that's next to the courthouse. That's what, probably 12 by 12. And it was really meant for pretty much for local drones and dogs. And that exact same model is up in Silverton's files.
0: Okay, I'm sorry. I got to focus up. First, you and I are both from the Washington community. Monroe County, the county jail went back in the 60s when we were kids. It was built during the Civil War to house civil prisoners. And in the 60s, they dug through the rock rubble wall,
1: yeah.
0: And there was about 20 of them that got out.
1: I don't smell girls.
0: Talk about bringing her.
1: Oh, yeah, but it. And talk about another future. because they were in a lot of
2: breakouts.
0: Yeah,
1: breakouts.
0: First breaks.
1: Yeah.
2: Well, and Sheriff Straw, actually, he left two of his sons here to take care of and he took his wife and their children. They lived. Seems like another room there.
0: Yeah, that was a common thing in upstate New York, right under that.
2: Yep. Well, it all makes sense.
1: You know, if you don't have somebody living there, it's a lot easier for them to escape, especially if you don't lock the door. That's That's a pen that happened just to sit down. That's a child.
2: So, anyway, so he had been on the portrait business. So, he had a ranch outside of Denver, where he speaks. Denver, just right there. He was a very social man.
1: Especially with Ralph.
2: Well, I think his father's book. He also was around a railway before he died. And this is 1915, and there was a problem with traps. And so the night marshal, Fred Thrall, had been kept quite busy looking after them, seeing that they had his come before. As possible through these tall lights. So
1: it's thoughtful.
2: Yes. after the May 12th, 1960, City Mayor Robert Douglas opted for he apprehended him by seeing his father side of the street. Mr. Thoreau had the big fellow scared plenty well. But he soon pulls off and took the matters. So there you go.
1: Spear, yeah.
2: So, I mean, never mind. Spear Boulevard was straight. If you want to guess fast, we take Spear.
1: Yeah.
2: So, he earned 150. So.
1: Was thrown?
2: Yes.
1: T-H-E-R-O, not like
2: T-H-E-R-O. Yeah, not so cool.
1: Yeah,
2: T-H-E-R-O.
1: Two.
2: Yeah. And he's really the one page. So I'm taking the bait in. That was an important position to. And actually, $115. That was great. And then you figure they did all their side. You are kind of senior like, you know, but still, it's kind of hard to like that. But, and what he used was a plot, also as sure. That's what and most of the time, he so, anyway, I just think all these women are pretty great and well liked. They have a long connection. I just thought,

0: And George.
1: The episode started.
0: Yeah. Well, I have to say I'm buried at the third one.
1: Ah.
0: Well, and
1: yeah.
0: And that happened very early on camp. I believe it was 1861. Ah. And someone had a dog that was barking incessantly. And he and his neighbor got an argument about it. They even pulled out a pistol and shot the guy then. And they convened a court on the spot, and they found it to be justifiable. So.
1: Yeah, I don't know.
0: Or did you want that?
2: I said I'd been born with money for
1: Well, it is like so many of our topics, it spins off into lots of other directions, too. I'm interested to find out if there is a small calaboose that was down here, because the model from Silverton is the same in Georgetown. But those two towns also received cells from the old county jail when they built the new brick jail over on Tower Street, on Middle Street. And so they had some reinforcement, but if you ever have peeked in that one outside the courthouse, it's pretty slim pickets, but for somebody who would just had too much to drink and went out to, just put them in there.
2: I wouldn't be surprised if we have more than that, because we have the powder house.
1: There's not even powder house.
2: You must get your powder.
1: Oh, okay.
2: I actually talked about that sometime.
1: We've got
2: you talked about buildings.
1: There were two powder houses in Georgetown that had to be, they had to store the power a long ways away from town.
3: Yeah, sure.
1: And then bring in small amounts.
2: How are you just? You're going to the.
1: Yeah.
2: It's on the left. You don't see the
0: Well, excuse me, but just come Saturday at 11 o'clock at the Underground Museum. There's going to be a book signed in the park stuff.
1: The book is wonderful. I bought a copy, but I didn't bring it with me. It's just great.
0: And let me just say also that if you've never been to the Underhill Museum, it is a wonderful, fascinating facility. And do yourself a favor, go see Hot Blue and buy her book.
1: Yes.
0: She'll sign it for you. She has great penmanship.
2: It's really not
1: But you pulled it together.
0: That's it.
2: Okay. Well, great show. Thank you so much.
1: Always fun.
2: And before we sign off, Mark, I'd just like to say something about here somewhere next week. We'll be hosting Chief Jeremy Jones this week, the parallel conversation having with Chief Jones, who has resigned from our fire authority, much to our sadness, because he's recently been promoted to chief and to talk about his decision to step down this week. So please join us.
0: I'm sorry that I'm going to have to mess it up, but I'll be listening to the rebroadcast a week from Friday right here on Jingle Radio. Thanks for joining us today, everyone. We'll be back next week. We're going to be here with Chad Jones. Thank you, ladies. Bye.
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In that set, we heard Honey, Are You Mad at Your Man? By the Kingston Trio from the 1995 release The Capitol Years. Kissin' On by Woody Guthrie from the 1994 release Long Ways to Travel. Where Did the Money Go? By Hoyt Axton from the 1999 release Gotta Keep Rollin', The Jeremiah Years, 1979 to 81. Carefree Highway by Gordon Lightfoot from his 1975 album Gord's Gold. And we concluded the set with My Good Old Man by Joan Baez from her 1962 album In Concert.

these are the times that try men's souls. In the course of our nation's history, the people of Boston have rallied bravely whenever the rights of man have been threatened. Today, a new crisis has arisen. The Metropolitan Transit Authority, better known as the MTA, is attempting to levy a burdensome tax on the population in the form of a subway fare increase. Citizens, hear me out. This could happen to you.

In that set, we heard When the Yanks Go Marching In by Woody Guthrie from the 1998 release Hard Travelin'. Old Time Religion by Arlo Guthrie and Pete Seeger from the 1981 release Precious Friend. MTA by the Kingston Trio from the 1995 release The Capital Years. And we concluded the set with Lady of Carlisle by Ian and Sylvia from their 1964 album Four Strong Winds. 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

In that set, we heard One More Parade by Phil Oakes from his 1964 album, All the News That's Fit to Sing. If I Had My Way by Peter, Paul, and Mary from their 1964 album, In Concert. Portland Town by Joan Baez from her 1963 album, In Concert. And we concluded the set with Pretty Boy Floyd by Woody Guthrie from his 1940 release, Dust Bowl Ballads.

0: In that set, we heard The List by Gordon Lightfoot from his 1974 album Sundown. Long John by Dave Van Ronk from his 1964 album Inside Dave Van Ronk. There But for Fortune by Phil Oakes from the 1999 release Treasury of Folk. Crawdad Song by Woody Guthrie from the 1997 release Mule Skinner Blues. And we concluded the set with Tramp on the Street by Joan Baez from her 1961 album Joan Baez, Volume 2. 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
0: Bueno, ¿a dónde te gustaría ir?
1: Well, let's go up Harlem, man. 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
0: Bueno, y entonces, ¿a dónde quieres ir entonces?
1: Uptown, I'm trying to tell you, man. 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Spanish rices.
0: Oye, City, muy buena idea. ¿Cuál es la receta del Spanish rice?
1: Spanish rice, man?
0: Sí.
1: Oh, man, it's a gas. You get your big batch of rice and you cook it up, you boil it, baby.
0: Mm-hmm.
1: Then you saute the onions and you get your green pepper and chop it up real fine. And get you some celery too, chop it up the same way.
0: Wow.
1: And then you get you some oil and you mix all this jive up. You don't have to use oil if you don't want. A lot of people use fat back, you know.
0: Oh, you can
1: and you put some mushroom in there too, get some tomato sauce and some of that paprika to make it nice and red and colored. You know, get some hot peppers and Tabasco. You put some salt and you grind up some beef in there.
0: Wow.
1: Some oregano and man, you talk about some crazy eating.
0: Yo estoy listo ya cuando tú quieras.
1: Come on, let's go.
0: Tú quieras, vamos.
1: Can't wait, not enough.

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We actually have a lot of listeners in other countries and around a lot of America, small as we are. All volunteer, you can find us there. 303-567-4628 is the phone number. My name is Doug. Tonight's show is called The Evening Goat from 7 until 10 p.m. And then it will repeat Monday morning, 6 a.m. to 9 a.m. if you want to hear it again or avoid it. All right, tonight I have another theme. I dig the themes. And tonight's theme is spring, springtime wind. Yeah. So that leaves it pretty wide open, but it's springtime, it's snowy, it's windy, and every song in the title has something to do with spring or wind. All right, so we're starting off right off the bat with Spring Rain. It's the album version that features Jeff Oster. It's from a CD called Natural Light from Louis Anthony DeLise. Then we will see where we go. The next tune is Donald Fagen, and then Neil Young. So just to give you, and Peter Frampton. So it's going to be all over the board, but it works, I think. Anyway, get ready for the Wind and Spring Show, because here it is.

All right, you listen to Clear Creek Radio here in Idaho Springs, Colorado, 102.7 and 103.9. And tonight's live DJ here. Let me pinch myself. I think I'm alive. Yep, I'm not a hologram. I'm alive. Is about the spring winds. Every show, every song has spring rain or winds in the title. Spring, springtime. All right, first song was Spring Rain, featuring Jeff Oster. Second song was Springtime from Donald Fagen. The third song was Four Strong Winds from Neil Young. And we just did Wind of Change, Peter Frampton. So I think you get the drift. It's going to be very eclectic all over the board. All kinds of genres. All right, let's go for the second one. Here we go. Spring is here. This is Jim Stahlhut, our local musician in Georgetown. Good evening, Jim, if you're listening. Here's your beautiful tune about springtime.

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Put them next to each other and drive around the county, and you should hear us from one end to the other, more or less. 303-567-4628 is the phone number. That spells goat, by the way. And my name is Doug, and you are listening to the Evening Goat Show. We've completed 34 minutes of it so far. All right, you just heard, obviously, Bob Dylan, a live version of Blowing in the Wind. Before that was Winds of Change. That was from, let me see if I can pronounce it right. New Siniscut, something like that. I can't even read my own writing tonight. And before that was our very own Jim Stawhut, who lives in Georgetown, a jazz musician who's fantastic. And that was his version of Spring is Here. And that is the point of tonight's show. Every song in the title has something to do with spring, springtime, or the wind, because they're all synonymous with springtime in the Rockies here, in my opinion. All right, let us continue. Next tune is Traffic, Walking in the Wind. Shout-outs will be coming up in a little bit.